0: Who do I play high school softball for? 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
3: Fox News, I'm John Saucier. Treasury Secretary Scott Bessent announcing a new round of sanctions against Iran as talks over reopening the Strait of Hormuz remain stalled. The Treasury Secretary claims no country that works with Iran will be able to avoid sanctions.
4: The actions of Treasury and other agencies will tighten the noose and block every potential source of revenue that funds the IRGC and the evil Iranian regime.
3: Well, the Secretary of War, Pete Hegseth, he's visiting a military supplier in Wisconsin today. He says these new sanctions don't rule out the idea of more strikes against Iran.
5: If Iran is foolish enough to overplay their hand or mess with the American military, we'll do what we need to do.
3: China is one of several nations that buys oil from Iran. Iran says it will respond harshly to these new sanctions, warn any country's support for the sanctions will be seen as an act of war. 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
2: From the Tri-County Weather Center, clear tonight, 52 the low. For Tuesday, sunny and 78. Tuesday night, cloudy, 59. And Wednesday, a 40% chance of showers, maybe a thunderstorm, and a high of 81. To see the extended forecast, visit our website, WKVI.com.

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4: Fox News, I'm John Saucier. Treasury Secretary Scott Bessent denouncing a new round of sanctions against Iran as talks over reopening the Strait of Hormuz remain stalled. The Treasury Secretary claims no country that works with Iran will be able to avoid sanctions.
5: The actions of Treasury and other agencies will tighten the noose and block every potential source of revenue that funds the IRGC and the evil Iranian regime.
4: Well, the Secretary of War, Pete Hegseth, he's visiting a military supplier in Wisconsin today. He says these new sanctions don't rule out the idea of more strikes against Iran.
6: If Iran is foolish enough to overplay their hand or mess with the American military, we'll do what we need to do.
4: China is one of several nations that buys oil from Iran. Iran says it will respond harshly to these new sanctions, warn any country's support for the sanctions will be seen as an act of war. America's listening to Fox News.
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3: From the Tri-County Weather Center, clear tonight, 52 the low. For Tuesday, sunny and 78. Tuesday night, cloudy, 59. And Wednesday, a 40% chance of showers, maybe a thunderstorm, and a high of 81. To see the extended forecast, visit our website, WKVI.com.

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3: 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In English, I learned that I'm disgusting. 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
2: Fox News, I'm Tom Graham. President Trump's effort to restrict mail-in voting is back on again, at least for now.
3: The U.S. Supreme Court is letting an executive order on mail-in voting move forward without deciding at this point whether any implementation of the order would be legal. More than 20 Democrat-led states and D.C. have argued the executive order infringes on their constitutional right to administer elections.
2: That's Fox's Lisa Brady. Crews fighting a fast-moving wildfire near Reno, Nevada. Tens of thousands ordered or asked to evacuate.
4: Truckee Meadows Fire District Chief Richard Edwards revealing the Hawk Fire northwest of Reno is more than 15,000 acres and 27% contained. Crews are canvassing areas impacted by the inferno, which ignited Saturday.
5: They did discover 32 destroyed homes.
4: Officials say they know the fire was human-caused.
2: Fox's Kristen Goodwin. 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
1: From the Tri-County Weather Center, clear tonight, 52 the low. For Tuesday, sunny and 78. Tuesday night, cloudy, 59. And Wednesday, a 40% chance of showers, maybe a thunderstorm, and a high of 81. To see the extended forecast, visit our website, WKVI.

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1: Fox News, I'm Tom Rigotti. Thousands of people have been forced to evacuate their homes in Nevada after a fire broke out over the weekend, injuring at least 7 people and destroying over 20 homes. Truckee Meadows Fire Chief Richard Edwards.
2: The fire is a little over 15,000 acres right now, but I am happy to announce that right now the fire is at 27% containment.
1: Officials did confirm the fire was human-caused, but don't know if it was intentional. President Trump's effort to restrict mail-in voting is back on again for now.
3: The U.S. Supreme Court is letting an executive order on mail-in voting move forward without deciding at this point whether any implementation of the order would be legal. Instead, the court rules that an injunction should be lifted while the government appeals procedural rulings over states lacking standing to challenge the Trump order.
1: That's Fox's Lisa Brady. 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
0: From the Tri-County Weather Center, clear tonight, 52 the low. For Tuesday, sunny and 78. Tuesday night, cloudy, 59. And Wednesday, a 40% chance of showers, maybe a thunderstorm, and a high of 81. To see the extended forecast, visit our website, WKVI.com.

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0: the Fifth Dimension, the Stones, the Jefferson Airplane. 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They're all played on 99.3 Vinyl Gold, WKVI.
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6: Fox News, I'm Ted Lindner. The Trump administration set new sanctions against Iran and its economic partners, calling it an economic D-Day. Talks over reopening the Strait of Hormuz remain stalled. War Secretary Pete Hegseth.
7: If Iran is foolish enough to overplay their hand or mess with the American military, we'll do what we need to do.
6: Iran says it'll respond harshly. In South Carolina, Republican Senate nominees Congressman Ralph Norman and Senator Darlene Graham inching closer to their runoff election Tuesday. Congressman Norman on Fox talking about what sets him apart from Darlene Graham.
8: I've got a solid record I'm running on. She's an unknown. And you really can't make the argument that just because she's kin to Lindsey that she should all of a sudden inherit a 6-year job that there is no training on the job.
6: Following her brother Senator Lindsey Graham's passing, Darlene stepped in to carry out the remainder of his term and has been endorsed by the president. 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
5: From the Tri-County Weather Center, clear tonight, 52 the low. For Tuesday, sunny and 78. Tuesday night, cloudy, 59. And Wednesday, a 40% chance of showers, maybe a thunderstorm, and a high of 81. To see the extended forecast, visit our website, WKVI.com.

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0: It's your fun summertime jam. It's Vinyl Gold, WKBI.
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2: Fox News, I'm Sue Guzman. The Trump administration announcing new sanctions against Iran and its economic partners as talks over reopening the Strait of Hormuz remain stalled. War Secretary Pete Hegseth warning that new sanctions don't rule out more strikes against Iran.
3: If Iran is foolish enough to overplay their hand or mess with the American military, we'll do what we need to do.
2: Iran vowing it'll respond harshly and warns any country's support for the sanctions will be seen as an act of war. Tens of thousands of foreigners could soon lose business and tourism visas as part of an immigration crackdown by the Trump administration.
4: The State Department spokesman says the department is coordinating with Homeland Security to identify and revoke the non-immigrant visas of foreigners who came to the U.S. claiming to be short-term visitors, but then filed for asylum to stay permanently.
2: Fox's Jared Halpern. 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
1: From the Tri-County Weather Center, clear tonight, 52 the low. For Tuesday, sunny and 78. Tuesday night, cloudy, 59. And Wednesday, a 40% chance of showers, maybe a thunderstorm, and a high of 81. To see the extended forecast, visit our website, WKVI.com.

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1: Fox News, I'm Ted Lindner. Thousands of people have been forced to evacuate their homes in Nevada after a fire broke out over the weekend, injuring at least seven and destroying over 20 homes. Truckee Meadows Fire Chief Richard Edwards says
2: the fire is a little over 15,000 acres right now, but I am happy to announce that right now the fire is at 27% containment.
1: Officials did confirm the fire was human-caused, but don't know if it was intentional. The investigation continues. And the Trump administration setting new sanctions against Iran and its economic partners, calling it an economic D-Day. His talks over reopening the Strait of Hormuz remain stalled. War Secretary Pete Hegseth:
3: if Iran is foolish enough to overplay their hand or mess with the American military, we'll do what we need to do.
1: Iran saying that they will respond harshly to any new sanctions. 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
0: From the Tri-County Weather Center, clear tonight, 52 the low. For Tuesday, sunny and 78. Tuesday night, cloudy, 59. And Wednesday, a 40% chance of showers, maybe a thunderstorm, and a high of 81. To see the extended forecast, visit our website, WKVI.com.

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1: Fox News, I'm Sue Guzman. President Trump's effort to restrict mail-in voting is back on again for now.
2: The U.S. Supreme Court is letting an executive order on mail-in voting move forward without deciding at this point whether any implementation of the order would be legal. Instead, the court rules that an injunction should be lifted while the government appeals procedural rulings over states lacking standing to challenge the Trump order.
1: Fox's Lisa Brady. Thousands of people have been forced to evacuate their homes in Nevada after a fire broke out over the weekend, injuring at least seven people and destroying more than 20 homes. Truckee Meadows Fire Chief Richard Edwards.
3: The fire is a little over 15,000 acres right now, but I am happy to announce that right now the fire is at 27% containment.
1: Officials confirming the fire was human caused, but they do not know if it was intentional. 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
0: From the Tri-County Weather Center, clear tonight, 52 the low. For Tuesday, sunny and 78. Tuesday night, cloudy, 59. And Wednesday, a 40% chance of showers, maybe a thunderstorm, and a high of 81. To see the extended forecast, visit our website, WKVI.com.

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I've got sunshine. The Temptations. R-E-S-P-C-T, find out what it means to me. Aretha. And Marvin on Vinyl Gold, WKVI

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1: Fox News, I'm Ted Lindner. The Trump administration setting new sanctions against Iran and its economic partners, calling it an economic D-Day as talks over reopening the Strait of Hormuz remain stalled. War Secretary Pete Hegseth.
2: If Iran is foolish enough to overplay their hand or mess with the American military, we'll do what we need to do.
1: Iran says it'll respond harshly. South Carolina Republican Senate nominees Congressman Ralph Norman and Senator Darlene Graham inching closer to their runoff election Tuesday. Congressman Norman on Fox talking about what sets him apart from Darlene Graham.
3: I've got a solid record I'm running on. She's an unknown. And you really can't make the argument that just because she's kin to Lindsey that she should all of a sudden inherit a six-year job there is no training on the job for her.
1: Following her brother Senator Lindsey Graham's passing, Darlene stepped in to carry out the remainder of his term. America's listening to Fox News.
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0: From the Tri-County Weather Center, clear tonight, 52 the low. For Tuesday, sunny and 78. Tuesday night, cloudy, 59. And Wednesday, a 40% chance of showers, maybe a thunderstorm, and a high of 81. To see the extended forecast, visit our website, WKVI.com.

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1: Fox News, I'm Sue Guzman. Treasury Secretary Scott Bessent says countries that do business with Tehran are being put on notice and could face severe sanctions.
2: Our objective is to sever every economic lifeline that sustains this tyrannical regime.
1: Saying no country should expect to enjoy the rewards of our system while helping those who seek to destroy it. This announcement coming just days after President Trump promised what he called an economic D-Day for Iran. Tens of thousands of foreigners could soon lose business and tourism visas as part of an immigration crackdown by the Trump administration.
3: The State Department spokesman says the department is coordinating with Homeland Security to identify and revoke the non-immigrant visas of foreigners who came to the U.S. claiming to be short-term visitors, but then filed for asylum to stay permanently.
1: Fox's Jared Halpern. 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
0: From the Tri-County Weather Center, clear tonight, 52 the low. For Tuesday, sunny and 78. Tuesday night, cloudy, 59. And Wednesday, a 40% chance of showers, maybe a thunderstorm, and a high of 81. To see the extended forecast, visit our website, WKVI.com.

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1: Fox News, I'm Ted Linder. Thousands of people have been forced to evacuate their homes in Nevada after a fire broke out over the weekend, injuring at least seven people and destroying over 20 homes. Truckee Meadows Fire Chief Richard Edwards.
2: The fire is a little over 15,000 acres right now, but I am happy to announce that right now the fire is at 27% containment.
1: Officials did confirm the fire was human-caused, but don't know if it was intentional. The investigation continues. And the Trump administration setting new sanctions against Iran and its economic partners, calling it an economic D-Day as talks over reopening the Strait of Hormuz remain stalled. War Secretary Pete Hegseth saying on Monday,
3: if Iran is foolish enough to overplay their hand or mess with the American military, we'll do what we need to do.
1: Iran says it will respond harshly. 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
5: The Stark County Board of Zoning Appeals will be holding a public hearing on Wednesday, September 9th, where board members will hear two variance requests.
6: I'm Becca Shepherd from the WKVI Information Center.
5: The meeting is scheduled for 6:30 p.m. Central Time or immediately following the Stark County Plan Commission meeting and will be held at the Stark County Annex 1 meeting room located at 53 East Mound Street in Knox. The first petition is a variance request to construct a 36 by 26 foot accessory structure on property without a primary dwelling. The property is located in San Pierre. The second petition the board will hear seeks a waiver of a Board of Zoning Appeals filing fee due to an administrative error and a variance request. The request is to construct a second story on a currently non-conforming garage due to setback requirements. The property is located in Knox. After a section of the meeting set aside for public and board member comments, this meeting will be adjourned. All interested individuals will have an opportunity to be heard at this meeting. Written statements may be submitted up to 4 hours before the hearing and will be included in the official record. The Francisville Volunteer Fire Department reports that it received a total of $5,000 in contributions recently during its monthly meeting. According to information shared about the regular monthly meeting, the department was presented with a $1,000 check from Alliance Bank, Indiana. The Gutwein Agency and Auto Owners Insurance also each contributed a $2,000 matching grant for a combined contribution of $4,000. The Francisville Volunteer Fire Department thanked the businesses for their support and stated that contributions from local businesses and community members help the department to continue providing services to the community. Following the presentations, department members conducted training on grain drying systems and challenges those systems can present during emergency situations. The department shared the training provided an opportunity to review and prepare for those situations as the agricultural community approaches harvest season. Governor Mike Braun wants state regulators to launch an investigation into NIPSCO following widespread power outages in northwest Indiana. Braun directed the Indiana Office of Utility Consumer Counselor on Monday of this week to petition the Indiana Utility Regulatory Commission for a storm review. The governor is demanding answers on tree line maintenance around equipment. He also wants proof the utility spent approved reliability funds as promised. Thousands of residents in northwest Indiana remain without electricity. Braun ordered state agencies to clear roads and debris so utility crews can restore power faster.
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0: From the Tri-County Weather Center today, sunny and 78. Tonight, cloudy and a low of 59. For Wednesday, showers possible, maybe a thunderstorm at a high of 81, 60% chance of rain. Wednesday night, 30% chance of showers and a low of 63. Your outlook for Thursday, sunny and 79. To see the extended forecast, visit our website, WKVI.com.
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93 WKVI. Good morning, Lenny Dessauer here with you on your Tuesday. I'll probably be here just today. We're not sure yet, but Rich might be back on Wednesday. We'll talk a little bit later on with him. I'll give him a call, wake him up. No, I'll wait till at least I'll wait at least till 9 o'clock before I give him a call. We'll see how he's feeling, and he can give us an update and all that. REM right now.

0: Gasoline prices in Indiana have fallen 7.8 cents per gallon in the last week. You can hear the rest of Gas Buddy's report, including where the cheapest gas could be found in the surrounding counties, coming up during your 6 a.m. local news. Also coming up at 6, Governor Mike Braun wants state regulators to launch an investigation into NIPSCO following widespread power outages in northwest Indiana. More details at 6. I'm Becca Shepherd from the WKVI Information Center.
1: From the Tri-County Weather Center today, sunny and 78. Tonight, cloudy and a low of 59. For Wednesday, showers possible, maybe a thunderstorm and a high of 81, 60% chance of rain. Wednesday night, 30% chance of showers and a low of 63. Your outlook for Thursday, sunny and 79. To see the extended forecast, visit our website, WKVI.com.
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Mystery Door. We also have, what else we have? National Day, some other neat things I found, all coming up a little bit after 6 o'clock this morning. Here's Jimmy Cliff, K99.3.

News on the way at the top of the hour. Also sports. Mitch will be there. Becca with the news. And I'll be back with weather forecasts and a bunch of other fun stuff. All coming up a little bit after 6.

0: Tough loss for the Winamac Lady Warriors last night in a sectional championship against Jimtown as they become sectional champions, beating the Lady Warriors 2-0. I have our special guest, Harold Welter, who is on the call with me tonight. Harold, a tough way for the Warriors to go out.
1: Tough way, no question about that. They did some really good things, got the bats working, had 6 hits, but then 2 errors cost them. A controversial call on a hit batsman cost them, but they were not out of it until the seventh inning was over.
0: Yeah, 2-0 was the final, as I mentioned. The first time all year the Warriors were held scoreless. A valiant effort all season long. The Warriors finish off their season at 20 wins and 4 losses. They were the Hoosier North Athletic Conference champions. We also want to congratulate KVB's Max 98.3 FM's team, John Glenn, as they were sectional champions over South Bend St. Joe last night on Max 98.3 FM with Rusty Nixon and special guest Brian Hammond. 10-9 was the final as John Glenn is sectional champs. They will be at Tippecanoe Valley for that regional next weekend. And then switching over to baseball, tough loss for the Culver Cavs as they fell to South Central last night 7-0. Tomorrow morning on the Saturday Sports Line, it will be our final Saturday Sports Line of the 2025-2026 school year, where we will announce our new Tyler Roth WKVI Athlete of the Year. It's always so much fun when we get to announce that, Harold.
1: It really is. This will be the 25th year that we've done that on WKVI. And, of course, you have, 35 or 40 candidates for the Athlete of the Year. And it's always fun to see who comes down and gets that final award. But it was just a fun season, and it's hopefully not over yet.
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1: Fox News, I'm Sue Guzman. Canada is expected to announce retaliatory tariffs against the U.S. today after relations deteriorated sharply Monday. The U.S. threatening 50% tariffs on Canadian goods such as cars, trucks, auto parts, and steel. Trial of the Massachusetts mom accused of killing her children nearing a conclusion, and yesterday the defense asked for a mistrial.
2: As prosecutors presented rebuttal witnesses, Lindsay Clancy's defense attorney Kevin Reddington objected to what he said was the Commonwealth discussing Catholicism.
3: I believe it was intentional misconduct.
2: Prosecutor Shannon Buckingham said her witness, Dr. Kirk Heilbrunn, was getting at whether Clancy knew her actions were wrongful.
1: Judge did not declare a mistrial, and crews have started to contain a wildfire in the Sierra Nevada foothills that has destroyed more than 20 homes. America's listening to Fox News.
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6: Average gasoline prices in Indiana have fallen 7.8 cents per gallon in the last week, averaging $3.50 per gallon yesterday, according to GasBuddy's survey of 3,271 stations across the state of Indiana. I'm Becca Shepherd for Stark County Family Dentistry from the WKVI Information Center. Prices in Indiana are 1.7 cents per gallon lower than they were a month ago and currently stand 38.0 cents per gallon higher than they were a year ago. The national average price of diesel has increased 16.6 cents compared to a week ago and currently stands at $5.584 per gallon. The lowest reported prices in communities around the area include Madarieville in Pulaski County, where gas was $3.69 this week. In Stark County, the lowest price for gas was $3.59 found in Grovertown. In LaPorte County, LaPorte had the cheapest gas at $3.34, and in Marshall County, Plymouth was the cheapest with $3.41 per gallon. According to GasBuddy price reports, the cheapest station in Indiana was priced at $2.99 a gallon yesterday, while the most expensive was $4.09 a gallon, a difference of $1.10 per gallon. The national average price of gasoline has risen 2.9 cents per gallon in the last week, averaging $4.05 a gallon today. You can find all these statistics and more online 24/7 at GasBuddy.com. The Winamac Clerk Treasurer has given notice that Winamac's Board of Metropolitan Police Commissioners will be holding a special meeting this week. This special session will be held tomorrow, Wednesday, August 26th, and is scheduled to begin at 4:15 p.m. Eastern Time. This meeting will be held at the Winamac Utilities Complex, which is located at 623 West 11th Street in Winamac. During this special session, board members will receive information and make decision on a new hire. They will also discuss anything else that may come before the board at that time before adjourning this special session. Special sessions are open to the public. Governor Mike Braun wants state regulators to launch an investigation into NIPSCO following widespread power outages in northwest Indiana. Braun directed the Indiana Office of Utility Consumer Counselor on Monday of this week to petition the Indiana Utility Regulatory Commission for a storm review. The governor is demanding answers on tree line maintenance around equipment. He also wants proof the utility spent approved reliability funds as promised. Thousands of residents in northwest Indiana remain without electricity. Braun ordered state agencies to clear roads and debris so utility crews can restore power faster. WKVI News and information on the hour is brought to you by Dr. Andrew Frazier and the staff over at Stark County Family Dentistry in Knox. Now in their location on Highway 35 next to First Source Bank. 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I'm Becca Shepherd from the WKVI Information Center. 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
0: From the Tri-County Weather Center today, sunny and 78. Tonight, cloudy and a low of 59. For Wednesday, showers possible, maybe a thunderstorm at a high of 81, 60% chance of rain. Wednesday night, 30% chance of showers and a low of 63. Your outlook for Thursday, sunny and 79. To see the extended forecast, visit our website, WKVI.com.
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0: 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How about Medicaid? 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

0: Nash and Young. That song takes like about 4.5 minutes before it picks up. And then the last 40 seconds is like, all right, man, you're on it. It's one of those things. I love the music. All right, so welcome. And a lot of neat things going on. And we're not going to call Rich. I know we said last hour, hey, we're going to give him. Oh, no, we're not going to bother him. Lenny Dessauer in for Rich Wallet. Rich, I don't know. We're going to try. We're going to talk to him a little bit later on, or I am, and see what's going on. You know, he, of course, would rather just come right back. And I keep pushing him back and saying, just rest, man. Take it easy. You've had procedures. Don't push it. And I ended up doing, was it years ago? Years ago, I had a procedure done. And they said, okay, here's what you got to do. You got to rest up for like 4 days. And we mean it. Don't get up. Don't do anything. Don't lift. Don't blah, blah. Just sit in bed and watch TV. So I sat in bed for 2 days, felt great, got up, went back to work, and then was a week off again because I had injured myself. So that's why I'm a big advocate of, if they tell you 7 days, man, sit down for seven. No matter how great you feel, just take a break, people. Don't worry. Work will still be here when you get back. It ain't going anywhere. It'll be right here still. It's time to play The Secret Door on WKVI. During the month of August, we focus on the needs of the Pulaski County Animal Shelter and the Stark County Humane Society. 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It's The Secret Door on WKVI. So it's time for The Secret Door. Third caller, 772-7600. And if you are my caller, you can play The Secret Door. And it's brought to you this time by, where was it? There it is. No, not there. No, there. Which one? Okay, there it is. So I got to make sure I get the right sponsors this time. I can't read this morning. Knox Chevrolet and Yellow River Farms. Hopefully we'll have you in the line after this.
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7: The Francisville Volunteer Fire Department reports that it received a total of $5,000 in contributions during its recent monthly meeting. Find out more coming up during your 7 a.m. local news. Also coming up at 7, the town of North Judson has announced that the boil water advisory the town has been under has now been lifted. More details coming up at 7. 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I'm Becca Shepherd from the WKVI Information Center.
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6:44, Tuesday, August 25th. My gosh. Is it just me or did August go through pretty quick? It's just like I turned around. It was August 1st, then it was my birthday. Then it was like, it's, you know, September is right around the corner here. I mean, like, what, Tuesday? Around the corner? Wow, that's crazy. So I'm looking at the weather forecast, and I forgot that this page that I go to for the weather, I don't make it up. I actually read it. But they ended up pulling up history of different temperatures in our listening area. And I know that it's been doing it for a while. I just haven't really paid much attention to it. Because, well, you know, this summer was just weird with the humidity and the heat and the storms and all that other stuff. But I found out that the record low of 46 was set in 1984 on this date. Well, yeah, no, the record, yeah. Today's record high for August 25th is 95 degrees set in 2023, and the record low is 46 set in 1984. Huh. Well, it was kind of chilly this morning, too. Knox has experienced extreme temperature swings. All-time record high was 105, June 26th, 1988. Now, you got to understand, 105 is the real, not the real feel, that's the real temperature. Do you remember that day? Let me see, where was I at in 88? I wasn't here. 85, 86, 87, 88. I think I was, oh my gosh, 88? Trying to figure out where I was. I think I was still downstate. I think I was working, graduated in 86, 87, 88. Yeah, I think I just almost moved, I was on my way coming up here. But yeah, I remember that back then in 88. So the all-time record low for our area was 26 below in 1999. And you know what really funny? We were in that area because our son, Jake, was born in 97. And I remember that because all the animals' water froze because we had animals at the time. Well, we still do. But and I remember Julie and I go, I was pulling that. Boy, I tell you, it's not a bad out here. It could be worse. It was bad, and it was worse. It was cold, and I remember that. And we were bundled up, and we had still, I mean, it's back when you wore the, you had to wear the scarf so only your eyes showed because you had to see where you're going. And we would go out there and break the water up and add and carry 5-gallon buckets from the house because the pump house frozen, and a lot of you have done all that. Oh, my gosh, I remember that. It's coming back to me now. And then, one time, it was so warm in January that we put fence line up. I know, it's crazy stuff. The weather sometimes is just nuts. I love discussing it and talking about it. So today is National Banana Split Day. Not bad. National Secondhand Wardrobe Day, basically. Enjoy yourself buying hand-me-downs, which, that's all I do. And National Whiskey Sour Day. Huh. How should Lenny celebrate that? I don't know. Also found out that there's some sayings that if you still say them, you are old. Well, I've been an old soul a long time. And I also found out the top 10 best tailgate foods. We're going to talk about that because football is on its way. News coming up top of the hour. Little CCR right now. At K99.3.

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1: Fox News, I'm CJ Papa. Closing arguments could happen today in the Lindsey Clancy trial. The Massachusetts mom accused of killing her three little children.
2: Dr. Kirk Heilbrun, a psychologist, will resume his testimony after yesterday saying that he believes Lindsey Clancy killed her three young children because she planned on killing herself and she wanted to spare them pain. At one point, he also brought up Clancy's Catholic faith, at which point the defense asked for a mistrial, but the judge said no.
1: Fox's Nate Foy outside the courthouse this morning in Plymouth. Two choices for Iran, that from Treasury Secretary Scott Bessent, lays out fresh economic sanctions. It's either complete global isolation or a chance at normalcy with an opportunity to rejoin the global economy. And a Republican Senate primary runoff in South Carolina. The polls open at 7 a.m. Eastern. 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
5: Yesterday afternoon, the town of North Judson announced that the boil advisory the town has been under has now been lifted. I'm Becca Shepherd for Surf Internet from the WKVI Information Center. The city stated that residents may now resume their normal use of water. This boil water advisory was first announced on August 17th after the town water had to be temporarily shut off due to a broken fire hydrant. The boil water advisory was extended on August 20th after an overnight water main broke. The announcement from the city thanks residents for their patience and understanding while the water issues were addressed. The Francisville Volunteer Fire Department reports that it received a total of $5,000 in contributions recently during its monthly meeting. According to information shared about the regular monthly meeting, the department was presented with a $1,000 check from Alliance Bank, Indiana. The Gutwein Agency and Auto Owners Insurance also each contributed a $2,000 matching grant for a combined contribution of $4,000. The Francisville Volunteer Fire Department thanked the businesses for their support and stated that contributions from local businesses and community members help the department to continue providing services to the community. Following the presentations, department members conducted training on grain drying systems and challenges those systems can present during emergency situations. The department shared the training provided an opportunity to review and prepare for those situations as the agricultural community approaches harvest season. Average gasoline prices in Indiana have fallen 7.8 cents per gallon in the last week, averaging $3.50 per gallon yesterday, according to GasBuddy's survey of 3,271 stations across the state of Indiana. Prices in Indiana are 1.7 cents per gallon lower than they were a month ago and currently stand 38.0 cents per gallon higher than they were a year ago. The national average price of diesel has increased 16.6 cents compared to a week ago and currently stands at $5.584 per gallon. The lowest reported prices in communities around the area include Madarieville in Pulaski County, where gas was $3.69 this week. In Stark County, the lowest price for gas was $3.59 found in Grovertown. In LaPorte County, LaPorte had the cheapest gas at $3.34, and in Marshall County, Plymouth was the cheapest with $3.41 per gallon. According to GasBuddy price reports, the cheapest station in Indiana was priced at $2.99 a gallon yesterday, while the most expensive was $4.09 a gallon, a difference of $1.10 per gallon. The national average price of gasoline has risen 2.9 cents per gallon in the last week, averaging $4.05 a gallon today. You can find all these statistics and more online 24/7 at GasBuddy.com. 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
0: From the Tri-County Weather Center today, sunny and 78. Tonight, cloudy and a low of 59. For Wednesday, showers possible, maybe a thunderstorm at a high of 81, 60% chance of rain. Wednesday night, 30% chance of showers and a low of 63. Your outlook for Thursday, sunny and 79. To see the extended forecast, visit our website, WKVI.com.
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8: 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Corn futures back up again yesterday. Where will they go today? Turn around, perhaps? For an answer, we bring in John Zanker at Farmers Keeper, the Carmel office.
9: I don't think I would read too much into yesterday's action, which fell well off the daily high. That's to be expected. All bull markets have setbacks and corrections. The ones where we don't see it very often during a wild bull market that's inspired by a severe drought and the forecast continues to be hot and dry, those continue pretty much unabated. But a rally like this that is a mix of demand and supply, we've come a long way off the lows, pretty short amount of time. So it's understandable that there's going to be some profit taking. But in general, still like this corn market, beans a little bit more shaky.
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15: In the Knox Mall.

You know, I think I'm going to take up the Go-Go's on that and take a vacation. I usually take a couple days here or there, you know, maybe tack on a Friday and a Monday. But I keep getting, got a lot going on, right? So it's 7:13, and let's talk about some food, shall we? We do enjoy talking about food. It is that time in the morning where I'm getting hungry again. So I came across this, the top 10 best tailgate foods in case you want to tailgate. Or to me, I think it's if you want to just, you know, have a little backyard get together before it gets cold, which I'm not sure how fast that's moving in, but I will keep an eye on it for you. You know that for sure. So what they've done is they go by this website called ranker.com and Google searches. And they put all that stuff together to see what everybody is doing and what everybody is using for their backyard tailgate parties or, you know, because football's starting back up. And I used to be one of those that had, you know, we didn't, you know, we tailgated, but technically it was, you know, just had food at the house. This is before the restaurants and all that. Back when I actually had 5 seconds of free time. So what I would do is, you know, every Sunday we'd have people over and we'd watch the game and I'd cook and it was always fun. And the weather wasn't bad, so you could cook outside and you know, maybe have a little fire to get the chill out. But here we go. The top 20 foods for tailgate foods that people are looking for this season. All right, our chili dogs, which I do love a good chili dog. Chocolate brownies, meatballs, pigs in a blanket, corn, seven-dayer. There's the dyslexia kicking in here, folks. Seven-layer dip, fried onions, jalapeno poppers, baked potato skins, and potato salad. Now, I would say for jalapeno poppers, they make fiesta poppers, which has like cayenne pepper mixed in the cream cheese and a little bit of different seasoning on top. Those are fantastic. Also, potato salad. How do you make your potato salad? Does yours have crunch? Does it have this? Does it not have seasoning? My grandmother, my Grandma Odell, I learned how to make her potato salad. My mom, of course, she made it, and then I learned it from her. And, you know, it's one of those weird things. My sister tries to make it, but it's not the same. Then I make it, and it's just like mom's. Now we use the same ingredients. I think it's because I make mine with love. Or my sister can't cook. I'm just trying to come up with an excuse. And she's nowhere in the area, so I'm okay. And they don't listen online, so I can get by. So there we go. So that's what they're talking about. And meatballs, okay. Now, what they mean by meatballs isn't just like, oh, hey, there's a thing of meatballs. I like to take, and usually you can make the meatballs yourself if you use like a melon baller scoop. You can make them that small, or you can buy them already made, like Italian seasoning ones that are in the bag frozen, in the frozen section. If you take all those, put them in a crock pot, and you put a bunch of barbecue sauce in there. I know a lot of you say, well, I'm not crazy about barbecue sauce. Well, you know what? Other people do like barbecue sauce, but you can put any type of sauce if you want in there. And then you cook it on low for a few hours. Well, you can cook it on high for a few hours. Just watch it so you don't burn around the sides of the pot. But because the meatballs are already done, you're basically warming them back up in the sauce. Then you have toothpicks out. Those are pretty good. Pigs in the blanket are excellent. I love pigs in a blanket. Can't go wrong with that. That's like having beanie weenie. You know, I love those things too. Seven-layer dip. Now, I make something, but technically I use Doritos. Is that considered the same thing as a seven-layer dip? Yeah. But I use Doritos instead, and it's like a seven- or eight-layer, and, man, I can eat that till tomorrow, and it's wonderful. Also, things they have thrown in, the number one thing that they say are hamburgers. And then chicken wings, hot dogs, sliders, brisket, tortilla chips, salsa, sandwiches, short ribs, and guacamole. Gross. I'm not a big guacamole fan. You can have mine, but I will not turn it down. Now, I've done this. You know, hamburgers, to me, if you're going to do a hamburger, it's got to be a cheeseburger. Yeah, there's some bacon on it. Let's go. Same thing with chicken wings. I like chicken wings on the grill.
Jerk wings are really good on the grill. Hot dogs are fantastic. Sliders, same thing. But let's see, you know, ribs are good. It depends on the party, but if you do ribs, just like I normally would do rib tips. So there we go. So now these are the least favorite foods that are not good for tailgating. Now, let me see how this works. I'm not a big mushroom fan already, so stuffed mushrooms is all right to not have on the menu. Now, my wife likes stuffed mushrooms. I'm not a fan. I don't know if you're a fan. I am not a fan. Peanut butter and jelly sandwiches. Now, taking consideration, Uncrustables. Or is it Crustables? What do they call it? Uncrustables? I got to think. The things in the box in the freezer that don't have the crust on it and you eat them, peanut butter and jelly. Yeah, okay. If you had those, I think that would work. Trail mix, they're saying that's gone. Beans, come on, man. Nice cowboy beans served up with some rib tips. That's excellent. Oatmeal raisin cookies, never have I ever been a fan. Hummus? No. I had to take a break for that one. No, hummus is not on my list. Now, my wife would, I think she eats that stuff just to drive me nuts. Which is true. Hummus and whoopie pies. I haven't had those in a long time, but I agree. So what do you think? Tailgate food? You don't do that anymore? You know, and you're like, I'm just not a thing anymore for me. Well, it still is for me here and there. And I do enjoy it. And I basically like everything on the menu except, and I do agree with the ones that said, hey, these are kind of out of it. But the beans, maybe. I like to make a really good cowboy bean to serve up. You can still, I mean, beans and corn and all that stuff is pretty good. But what I do different is I have a little bowl that we put everything in. Yeah, because anything else, you put them on the plate. There's usually not enough room. And then if you have those plates that have got the separation on them, then there's not enough room for enough stuff. Then you're piling it up. Pretty good, and that's what I like about it. Just pile that food up. Can't go wrong with that. Yeah. All right, so 7:20. It's Tuesday. Week's moving through fast. Here's Stevie Nicks, K99.3.

0: Jerry, is that an extension cord?
1: Yep, Bill. I just wanted to watch the Sox.
0: But, Jerry, you're in your swimming pool.
1: Isn't this the life?
0: No, you numbskull. You can't run an extension cord through the pool. You might get electrocuted. You should never have electricity and water that close together.
1: Looks like rain.
0: Yeah, Jerry, you better get out of the pool.
1: Watch a little more water.
0: Jerry, you don't want that TV to get wet, and you don't want to get struck by lightning.
1: If you say so.
0: Hey, Jerry, is that your boy flying his kite?
1: Sure is.
0: But he's right by the power lines. If the kite gets tangled, he could get hurt, and we could lose our power.
1: I better get him to stop. I don't want to miss the game.
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6: The Winnemac Clerk Treasurer has given notice that the Winnemac's Board of Metropolitan Police Commissioners will be holding a special meeting this week. 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Also coming up during your 8 a.m. local news, the Stark County Board of Zoning Appeals will be holding a public hearing on September 9th, where board members will hear two variance requests. More details on this meeting coming up at 8. 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I'm Becca Shepherd from the WKVI Information Center.
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8: From the Tri-County Weather Center today, sunny and 78. Tonight, cloudy and a low of 59. For Wednesday, showers possible, maybe a thunderstorm at a high of 81, 60% chance of rain. Wednesday night, 30% chance of showers and a low of 63. Your outlook for Thursday, sunny and 79. To see the extended forecast, visit our website, WKVI.com.

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7:42, a little bit of David Essex. So I came across this list that said, hey, if you say these things, you're old. Well, I've been old for a while, but let's see if you say some of these phrases, and this should, they say kind of like date you, lets you know that you're old. So let's see. Here we go. If you say the word videotaping instead of recording, well, I've done that. Because I am from the videotaping age. I am from the VHS flashing 12, as my grandpa Odell used to do every time I came home from college to visit them. They didn't live that far. My mom lived far away from where I went to school, but my grandparents lived halfway. So I would just go see them because my grandmother was one of those grandmothers that no matter what time you stopped over, no matter what they had going on, she would stop and feed you. And they always thought that I was too skinny, I know, shocking, and undernourished. So she would feed me every time I stopped over to see them. And I didn't always do it just for the food. I mean, I did it because I wanted to see my grandparents. But every time I'd go over, my grandpa's VCR would be flashing 12. And I would set it. And, of course, after I set it, they'd lose power a week later or whatever. So one time I went over and the VHS machine, it wasn't flashing. And I'm like, hey, look at that. What happened? Grandpa had put a piece of electrical tape over it so he couldn't see it flashing. So there you go. They never recorded stuff anyway. So I don't, you know, they were both retired. They had their schedule worked out. So I guess if you say the word videotaping instead of recording, you're old. Saying pound sign instead of hashtag is another thing. Yeah, I don't know about that. If you say half past or quarter till when telling time, no, we just can tell time the correct way. We don't need a digital thing to tell us. If you say the word shrink instead of therapist, I'm not sure about that. Now, here, this one here confused me. Maybe because I am old. If you use the word earbuds or ear pods instead of AirPods or earbuds, then you're older. I say the word headphones, which throws them all off, but that's what they're called, and that's what I'm wearing right now. If you say the word pocketbook instead of purse, stewardess instead of flight attendant, yeah, well, that one there, I know better than that. Slacks instead of pants. Beauty parlor instead of salon. Okay. And supper instead of dinner. No, I'm not sure about that. I think that's depends on where you live. If they call it supper and or dinner. And same thing with soda or pop. Depends on where you live or where you grew up, because that's how that usually works. So, yeah, there we go. So, now how many of those things do I actually say? Well, I know better about the stewardess thing. It's always flight attendant because you never know. But, yeah, there you go. I don't know, videotaping. I understand it's digital now. I just like saying what I like saying. I don't know. How do you feel about that? You about the same way? Yeah? Here, I got something else coming up a little bit after 8. This is definitely me. Deals with kitchen. Deals with cooking. But what I mean by that is there's no food involved with it. But let's see if a lot of you do the same thing I do with it. We'll have to see. I'll go after the 8 o'clock news. We'll talk about it.

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1: Fox News, I'm CJ Papa. Closing arguments could happen today in the Lindsey Clancy trial. The Massachusetts mom accused of killing her three little children.
2: Dr. Kirk Heilbrun, a psychologist, will resume his testimony after yesterday saying that he believes Lindsey Clancy killed her three young children because she planned on killing herself and she wanted to spare them pain. At one point, he also brought up Clancy's Catholic faith, at which point the defense asked for a mistrial, but the judge said no.
1: Fox's Nate Foy outside the courthouse this morning in Plymouth. Two choices for Iran, that from Treasury Secretary Scott Bessent, lays out fresh economic sanctions. It's either complete global isolation or a chance at normalcy with an opportunity to rejoin the global economy. And a Republican Senate primary runoff in South Carolina. The polls open at 7 a.m. Eastern. 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
7: Yesterday afternoon, the town of North Judson announced that the boil advisory the town has been under has now been lifted. I'm Becca Shepherd from the WKVI Information Center. The city stated that residents may now resume their normal use of water. This boil water advisory was first announced on August 17th after the town water had to be temporarily shut off due to a broken fire hydrant. The boil water advisory was extended on August 20th after an overnight water main broke. The announcement from the city thanks residents for their patience and understanding while the water issues were addressed. The Stark County Board of Zoning Appeals will be holding a public hearing on Wednesday, September 9th, where board members will hear two variance requests. The meeting is scheduled for 6:30 p.m. Central Time or immediately following the Stark County Plan Commission meeting and will be held at the Stark County Annex 1 meeting room located at 53 East Mound Street in Knox. The first petition is a variance request to construct a 36 by 26 foot accessory structure on property without a primary dwelling. The property is located in San Pierre. The second petition the board will hear seeks a waiver of a Board of Zoning Appeals filing fee due to an administrative error and a variance request. The request is to construct a second story on a currently non-conforming garage due to setback requirements. The property is located in Knox. After a section of the meeting set aside for public and board member comments, this meeting will be adjourned. All interested individuals will have an opportunity to be heard at this meeting. Written statements may be submitted up to 4 hours before the hearing and will be included in the official record. The Winamac Clerk Treasurer has given notice that Winamac's Board of Metropolitan Police Commissioners will be holding a special meeting this week. This special session will be held tomorrow, Wednesday, August 26th, and is scheduled to begin at 4:15 p.m. Eastern Time. This meeting will be held at the Winamac Utilities Complex, which is located at 623 West 11th Street in Winamac. During this special session, board members will receive information and make decision on a new hire. They will also discuss anything else that may come before the board at that time before adjourning this special session. Special sessions are open to the public.
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0: From the Tri-County Weather Center today, sunny and 78. Tonight, cloudy and a low of 59. For Wednesday, showers possible, maybe a thunderstorm at a high of 81, 60% chance of rain. Wednesday night, 30% chance of showers and a low of 63. Your outlook for Thursday, sunny and 79. To see the extended forecast, visit our website, WKVI.com. 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

Michael Jackson, 818, Tuesday the 25th. Lenny Dessauer in for Rich Wallen. Still going to be here probably for the rest of the week. We're not really sure yet, but we're playing it by ear. Don't worry, he'll be back. I know yesterday I was politely backhanded told, we like you, but we're concerned about Rich and we like Rich. Don't worry. It's like we tell you before. I'm just here to hold things together until he gets here, and that's what we're doing. All right, so I we like to cook. I have a which is weird. I love to cook, and we bought this house. This house was one of those old 1930 homes, you know, and it's got a very small kitchen. And what I mean by that, I mean it's very small. I've got no countertop space. I do have like a stainless steel table that we had bought that goes in the middle of the kitchen, kind of like an island, but it's not really big enough for anything, but I can cook on that. Well, now that I got the restaurant, I just cook there. If I've got to make anything, you know, unless I'm making bread or doing something, you know, small, I'll do it home. But anything bigger, oh, yeah, everything's at the restaurant. I mean, I got these huge ovens and tons of room, tons of space. I can do it there. But one thing I noticed I didn't realize that people don't do, it says 10% people use the oven for storage. Now, I remember the ovens that we used to get, the electric ones especially, where they had the bottom drawer that you opened up and you could put pots and pans in there. I remember those. Gas ones, of course, not, because that's where the broiler is, which most people probably, I mean, gosh, I've got one. I'm trying to think of the last time I used the broiler. When was the last time you used the broiler on your oven? Yeah, that's what I'm saying. It's been that long. Unless you cook with it all the time, which, I mean, it's a neat thing to have. You can put burgers in there and finish them up that way. And, oh, man, it's really neat to have if you have it. But I guess only 10% of people use the oven for storage. Pots and pans, things like that. I use the inside of my oven. And because I have a big cast iron collection. I love cast iron. I love cooking on it. I didn't like cooking on it when I first started because everything stuck and it was tough. And, you know, you read all the stuff. Oh, you got to, you know, you don't wash it. You just kind of like paper towel it out and you got to make sure it's seasoned. Here's how you do it and all that other stuff. Well, I mean, yes, they're true. Yeah, that's what you got to do. But it just takes you a while to get used to cooking on it, you know, because it takes slow to heat, but the slow is radiant. And then, you know, like when I make scrambled eggs, and that'll stick in any normal pan, right? Well, you know, I put a little butter in the pan and then pour the eggs in, run a low heat. You'll never run high on cast iron. Run a low, medium heat. And then as soon as the eggs start to where you can take the spatula and push it across the bottom and they're your eggs and then the others start to cook, you kind of do that. You do that till it's about halfway done. Then you turn the cast iron off. And let the heat that's already built up into the cast iron finish it off, and then you have eggs that don't stick. Didn't know that. Well, I didn't know that. I stumbled across it. I imagine I probably could have found it online if I looked it up. But, you know, I'm from the stubborn generation. Generation stubborn. Nope, we're going to figure this out on our own. And I did. But, yeah, that's kind of neat. I didn't realize only 10% of us that people did that. But yeah, I do enjoy that. I do enjoy keeping stuff in the oven, and because it's like a present every time I can't find it, that I have to look for it. It's like, where is that big? Because I've got this huge cast iron pan, and I mean this thing is monstrous. You can put 4 or 5 pounds of ground beef in there, and you can make a lot of tacos or sloppy joes or anything in it, right? Big skillet meal type thing. Well, I've got the burner in the middle that's kind of like an oval, so I kind of put it there and cook, but you can't fit anything else on the stove. I love that thing. All right, so today is National Banana Split Day. Do you like banana splits? I am not a fan. I have enjoyed them. Julie loves them. I'm not a big fan. I don't know if maybe it's because the bananas, the chocolate, and the different ice creams and all that, but enjoy one today. And on National Banana Split Day.
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7: Average gasoline prices in Indiana have fallen 7.8 cents per gallon over the last week, according to Gas Buddy's price report this week. Hear the rest of the report, along with the cheapest gas prices in Stark, LaPorte, Marshall, and Pulaski counties, coming up during your noon local news. Also at noon, Governor Mike Braun wants state regulators to launch an investigation into NIPSCO following widespread power outages in northwest Indiana. More details at noon. I'm Becca Shepherd from the WKVI Information Center.
8: From the Tri-County Weather Center today, sunny and 78. Tonight, cloudy and a low of 59. For Wednesday, showers possible, maybe a thunderstorm at a high of 81, 60% chance of rain. Wednesday night, 30% chance of showers and a low of 63. Your outlook for Thursday, sunny and 79. To see the extended forecast, visit our website, WKVI.com.
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the 25th. The reason I'm laughing is because I'm getting older and my bifocals are not working on the screens as well as they should. I had to move my head around to see if the date was right. So we gave away tickets for Cher a couple years back down in Indianapolis. Do you remember that? Took down, I think I went. We didn't take a bus down there. Everybody drove separate. But I think I ended up, we gave away a bunch of tickets, and I think about 14 of us all met down there because we were all in the same section, of course. It was Pat Benatar and Cher. I've never seen, so I'm still got glitter in my truck. I've never seen so much glitter in my life. And to let you know, for a Cher concert, it brings out everybody. I was probably the only straight guy there. But it was mostly, I would say 97% were women for the Cher concert. Pat Benatar was, she opened and did great. They did, you know, all her hits and she did a great job. Sounds fantastic. Cher comes on and the house just comes down. My gosh, that was a concert. And that's when she had hurt her ankle. She was getting ready to, had hurt her ankle somehow, and she was on a boot, so she really wasn't doing the dancing with the girls or anything behind her, but it's a really good show. I hadn't seen Cher in concert. Well, then she was going to come back, I don't know, about 6 months later, in Michigan, not too far away, and I thought, well, you know what I'll do is we'll get tickets, and then we'll just get a bus and just take a whole bunch of people up there. Well, then she canceled, and that she hasn't been on tour since. And that happens. But, she basically stood there and sang her heart out drinking Dr. Pepper out of a straw. Man, that was a concert. It was really good, though. Honestly, I was more surprised at how well it went. They did a lot of the Sonny and Cher stuff with video screens. And, that was pretty cool. I thought it was really good. And did her dance stuff. And, man, it just went. The people down, we were up. More up into the stands than the people, but down there, the people in the pit, kind of they call it. My gosh, what a party it was. So enjoy your day today. I'll be back. I don't know. I've been talking to Rich. We'll see what's going on. I might be back again tomorrow, maybe for the rest of the week. We'll figure it out. Find out where we're going with this train, but don't forget National Banana Split Day. Enjoy your day with that. And I think I'm going to later on tonight, if I'm still awake, nationally, the National Whiskey Sour Day. I'm the one that invented that day. yeah. Have yourselves a good day, everybody. Here's a little bit of Styx, K99.3.

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1: Fox News, I'm Gianna Gelosi. A showdown in South Carolina. Republicans voting in a runoff between Darlene Graham and Congressman Ralph Norman to replace the late Senator Lindsey Graham elsewhere.
2: Another high-stakes U.S. Senate race, which is attracting enormous amounts of outside spending, is in Maine, where incumbent Republican Senator Susan Collins seeks a sixth term, and she will face Democratic challenger Troy Jackson.
1: It's Fox's Alex Hogan. The Trump administration announcing specifics of so-called economic D-Day against Iran.
3: Treasury Secretary Scott Bessent launched Operation Economic Outcast, warning of strong sanctions against nations doing business with Iran.
4: It is now a time for world leaders to make a decision between prosperity and isolation.
3: Bessent says a process of level setting is underway to let countries know what is expected of them.
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0: 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From the Tri-County Weather Center today, sunny and 78. Tonight, cloudy and a low of 59. For Wednesday, showers possible, maybe a thunderstorm at a high of 81, 60% chance of rain. Wednesday night, 30% chance of showers and a low of 63. Your outlook for Thursday, sunny and 79. To see the extended forecast, visit our website, WKVI.com.
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1: Fox News, I'm Therese Crowley. Showdown with Canada, unveiling new U.S. tariff retaliation after getting hit with 50% levies on cars and trucks. President Trump posting someone should get these clowns in line. Treasury Secretary Bessent questions PM Mark Carney.
2: Is he trying to benefit himself, the Liberal Party, or the Canadian people? Because they were offered a very good job.
1: And President Trump trolling, he's considering renaming Lake Ontario Lake America. The president also posting Iran is not paying their military while at the same time killing protesters at epic levels as the U.S. launches the final economic squeeze. Second Lady Usha Vance answers Fox, will Vice President Vance run for president?
3: I know everyone is always curious about this, and my way of thinking about it is we just take things one step at a time. Right now, that step is he's really focused on the midterms.
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0: From the Tri-County Weather Center today, sunny and 78. Tonight, cloudy and a low of 59. For Wednesday, showers possible, maybe a thunderstorm at a high of 81, 60% chance of rain. Wednesday night, 30% chance of showers and a low of 63. Your outlook for Thursday, sunny and 79. To see the extended forecast, visit our website, WKVI.com.
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0: 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Making you better at everything you do, it's the John Tesh Radio Show, intelligence for your life. Did you know that listening to comforting and calming words works as well as hearing a bedtime story for deeper sleep? Follow me here. According to the Journal of Sleep Research, when adults listen to soothing words like peace, serenity, and tranquility repeated as they slept, their heart rates gently slowed down, which translates to a state of deeper, more restorative sleep. How about that? So how can you find these calming words? There happens to be a YouTube channel. It's called Comforting Words for Deep Sleep, which has 2 hours of calming sleep-inducing words, and it really works. I've tried it out. Listening to comforting and calming words works as well as hearing a bedtime story for a much deeper sleep. Again, from the Journal of Sleep Research.
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0: From our dating and relationship files, in your relationship, what makes you happy and content? eHarmony asked more than 2,000 people in relationships that question. Here's what the happiest couples have in common. They have a healthy amount of quality time together and an equal balance of power in the relationship. This was really important. Happy couples also had similar political views. How about that? As far as what each gender finds attractive, overall, both genders say an upbeat attitude enhances attraction. And then, people want emotionally and financially stable partners with respectable credit scores and somebody who's intelligent. In fact, those qualities were deemed as important as romantic chemistry.
1: Intelligence for your life.
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0: Just ahead, I have crucial sleep intelligence. Even if you know you need to get more sleep, I'll tell you why we shouldn't spend more time in bed these days. I'll explain why the American Academy of Sleep Medicine finds that spending more time in bed will backfire and could actually damage our health.
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5: Hey, always remember, check out WKVI's community calendar on our website. All the events are there. We got some things coming up, going to be going on in September that are there. City of Knox's Fall Bash and annual alumni reunion. It's on there. The poster's there. Information about the Hoosier Valley Railroad Museums.

0: 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And catch that wood-fired pizza wagon at an event near you.
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1: 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Riders on the storm. Don't you love her?
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0: We have so much more prepared for you in the coming weeks here on the John Tesh Radio Program. Don't miss a second of it. We'll be right back.
1: Okay, get ready for some more crucial sleep intelligence. Even if you know you need to get more sleep, experts are saying do not spend more time in bed because the longer you stay in bed, the less you're going to sleep. This is according to a new study from the American Academy of Sleep Medicine. They found that spending more time in bed as a way to catch up on sleepless nights can majorly backfire. The study asked over 500 people to keep detailed sleep diaries for a full year. After analyzing the data, the researchers noticed some interesting patterns. The people who had the most trouble getting to sleep and staying asleep actually spent the most time in bed. They tended to go to bed earlier, sleep in later, and take more naps during the day, trying to catch up on the sleep that they had missed. Meanwhile, the study subjects who just got up when they were laying wide awake in bed were more likely to recover from their insomnia and get back to a decent sleep schedule. So what's the problem with staying in bed longer? Well, it conditions your body to associate the bed with your sleep problems. It can become a vicious cycle where you go to bed earlier, dreading insomnia, and that ends up exacerbating your insomnia. It's like when somebody tells you, "Ooh, John got an awful haircut. Don't look at John's hair." And then all you can do is look at John's hair. Your subconscious mind makes you dwell on the thing you don't want to dwell on. In other words, next time you find yourself awake before your alarm goes off, just get up. Don't try to fall back asleep and end up tossing and turning. Lying awake may mess with your sleep patterns long term. Good advice.
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question for you. Do you know a honker, somebody who lays on the horn to vent their traffic frustrations on other drivers? Tell them they're asking for big trouble because according to AAA, honking at other drivers makes them very aggressive. Road rage. And it's not just because it's annoying. There's a biological reason. Psychologist Dr. Robert Nemirovsky says, what happens is you honk at somebody, it ignites their stress response, and that overrides the part of the brain that regulates decision-making and impulse control. So they may think ramming your car is a great way to teach you a lesson. And that's no exaggeration. Aggressive driving is responsible for more than half of all fatal collisions. And car horns actually cause more collisions than they prevent. The Institute of Traffic Accident Investigators found that in the hundreds of accidents they studied, nobody was able to honk and steer at the same time. And it does take 2 to 3 times longer to honk than it does to steer or brake. So psychologist Dr. Nemirovsky says, commit this driving mantra to memory and repeat it anytime you want to honk. Forget it. Drive on.

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0: I'm John Tesh. This is the place where you can solve your money problems, your family issues, a place to improve your love life, and help you lose those 10 pounds.
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0: This is the 411, so your life doesn't become a 911.
2: Here's a conversation starter for you. Did you know there are only a few words that pretty much everybody understands, no matter where you are in the world, like mama and haha? You can add another one to the list. It's huh? According to the Max Planck Institute for Psycholinguistics, huh is universal. It's used in 31 different languages when you don't understand what somebody has said. Huh? And experts say, huh? Isn't a trivial expression. Instead, it conveys quickly that you didn't quite catch what was said, but without totally disrupting the flow of conversation.
3: IFYL. Intelligence for your life.

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1: Fox News, I'm CJ Papa. President Trump changed the name from the Gulf of Mexico to the Gulf of America during his first day in office in 2025, and now
2: President Trump announcing on social media the U.S. is giving serious consideration to renaming Lake Ontario Lake America as the trade war with Canada intensifies.
1: Fox's Lillian Wu, are there issues in the Wolverine State for Democratic Senate candidate Abdul El Sayed?
3: Michigan is a key state for Democrats. They need to hold it if they hope to flip the Senate. But there's now concern that extreme views like those of El Sayed could scare mainstream voters who Democrats are trying to court.
1: That's Fox's Chad Pergram. A federal judge rejects Ghislaine Maxwell's bid to toss her conviction and prison sentence for aiding Jeffrey Epstein's sexual abuse of teen girls. America's listening to Fox News.
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0: From the Tri-County Weather Center, today, sunny and 78. Tonight, cloudy and a low of 59. For Wednesday, showers possible, maybe a thunderstorm at a high of 81, 60% chance of rain. Wednesday night, 30% chance of showers and a low of 63. Your outlook for Thursday, sunny and 79. To see the extended forecast, visit our website, WKVI.com.
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0: I'm John Tesh. What is this place? This is the place where you can solve your money problems, your family issues. You can lose 10 pounds here. The 411's here. Life doesn't become a 911. John Tesh with you. As always, intelligence for your life. And from our employment files, we now know what can help you get promoted. According to the Journal of Applied Psychology, over 2,000 hiring managers were asked which workplace behavior was most likely to improve an employee's chance of being promoted. The overwhelming answer was a can-do attitude. Having a positive attitude was the number one reason workers moved up. I love the can-do people here on the radio show. Managers want to promote people who are supportive and optimistic. So what else helps? Showing up early. Workers who show up early are more likely to be promoted because managers perceive employees who are among the first to get to the office as more responsible. And even if those workers leave exactly on time and not a minute later, it doesn't impact how their work performance is viewed.
1: Intelligence for your life.
0: And coming up, I'll break down new research from the UK's University of Cambridge that says the key to feeling happier and being more energetic, it comes down to remembering the numbers 5 and 15. These are things you can do in either 5 minutes or 15 minutes that will improve your health, up your energy, and your mood.

0: 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David Gates and Bread.
1: 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Baby, it's the guitar man.
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2: 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Now, seeing my grandson out on the water, it means everything to me. Watching him and taking in the blue waves, the sea breeze, the blurry horizon.
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0: you need to feel happier or more energetic, remember the numbers 5 and 15. First, if you have 5 minutes, take a bike ride. Danish researchers studied more than 53,000 adults for 2 decades. The result, those who rode bicycles even 30 minutes a week, they were 26% less likely to develop heart disease compared to non-bikers. The reason? Even a short, moderate-paced bike ride works your entire core and lower body, which boosts heart health. Then, you got 15 minutes? Then take a walk every time. Researchers at Cambridge in the UK asked more than 10,000 people to track their mood and activity with a smartphone app. The result? At the end of a year, the people who walked at least 15 minutes a day were happier compared to those who got less exercise than that. In fact, the more often people move throughout the day, the more positive they felt about life. It's because even simple movements trigger the release of endorphins, which have been shown to reduce stress and increase energy and boost your mood. So riding a bike for 5 minutes a day, walking for 15, that's less time than watching your favorite sitcom. Will improve your heart health, your energy, and really amp your mood.
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0: Coming up, if you'd like to look younger, longer, you don't need to schedule an appointment for a cosmetic procedure. I'll share a list of foods from the American Academy of Dermatology that can help keep your skin looking smooth and radiant. And I'll tell you the foods to avoid that can make you look old before your time. Stand by.

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3: 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So environmental hazards.
2: Work probably too sometimes, right?
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3: Yep, work conditions. 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If there's a lot of mold or spores, sometimes those can lead to cancer. 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
1: 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It's Matt Bailey on Local Community Radio, and we are talking Bailey's Discount Center. We are talking Big B Coffee. We are talking Bailey's Cabinets. And we are talking Bailey Town Burgers.
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my friends. It's time to look younger, longer. Certain foods can keep your skin looking smooth and radiant, but be careful. Other foods can make you look old before your time. So we're going to start with the foods to avoid, according to the American Academy of Dermatology. And this first one is probably not a surprise to you. Sugar. Too much sweet stuff causes glycation. That's when sugar in the bloodstream binds to collagen and elastin, the support structures in your skin, forming harmful molecules that create sagging and wrinkles. Next is alcohol. Chronic drinking can damage your liver, reducing its ability to filter toxins from the body, and the buildup of toxins can lead to flushed skin, spidery broken veins, and yellow skin from jaundice. What else can hurt your skin? Too much salt. Canned and processed foods frequently contain sky-high levels of sodium, and the water retention can cause facial puffiness. Here are the foods that can make your skin look awesome. First, blueberries. They contain more healing antioxidants than green tea. Then eat zinc-packed proteins like lobster, oysters, chicken, and lean beef. Zinc has anti-inflammatory properties that can calm breakouts. And then olive oil. Olive oil's antioxidants counteract damaging chemical reactions in the body that prematurely age the skin. There you have it.

0: www.tesh.com is where you can send me an email. Thousands do every week. We would love to hear from you.
1: Time to talk naps again here on the program. Afternoon naps aren't just for preschoolers and the chronically sleep deprived anymore, because research is telling us they are really good for all of us. For example, just thinking about napping can lower your blood pressure. Isn't that crazy? Well, researchers at John Moores University in the UK, they found people who planned to take a nap saw their blood pressure drop 10 points on average even before they fell asleep. Just anticipating the nap was enough to relax them. Another reason to nap regularly, you'll be more patient. University of Michigan researchers had study participants do nearly impossible tasks, like attempting to draw perfect circles freehand. And those who had taken a nap beforehand kept at it twice as long as those who didn't. So if you need patience for something, nap first. And regular naps help prevent heart disease. A study of 23,000 adults by the Harvard School of Public Health found people who took midday naps were over 30% less likely to die of heart disease, because napping helps you deal with life's daily stresses. And then one more, even if you lie down for a nap and don't fall asleep, it's still really good for you. Because a study at Texas A&M has found people who laid down for just 10 minutes were in a much better mood afterward, whether they actually fell asleep or not.
2: Answering the questions that your smartphone can't. Intelligence for your life.

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1: Hey, we needed to let you know about a date, September 12th. 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

0: All right, my intelligent friends, this is free of charge. Did you know you can improve your mental power simply by reading the newspaper? It can also help prevent Alzheimer's. Wow! It's because reading is going to increase blood flow to your brain, and it strengthens the connections between brain cells. Dr. Sandra Chapman is the director of the Center for Brain Health at the University of Texas. She tells us, don't miss this, talking about what you read is even better because interpreting a story strengthens the frontal lobe of the brain, which is one of the first areas to decline with age.
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0: 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I've been surfing here since I was a kid. Now, seeing my grandson out on the water, it means everything to me. Watching him and taking in the blue waves, the sea breeze, the blurry horizon.
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3: Fox News, I'm Therese Crowley. Canada to impose retaliatory tariffs on more than 700 U.S. goods, including steel and appliances. Prime Minister Mark Carney claims Canada couldn't accept the U.S. trade deal due to demands it roll back French language requirements. President Trump posting, "I would never interfere with Canadians speaking French." Michigan Rep. Lisa McLean tells Fox the real issue.
4: Since the 1990s, the Canadians have tariffed our farmers and dairy products at 250%.
3: The president with a Supreme Court win on his executive order restricting mail-in voting. With the State Department reportedly preparing to announce it's revoking the visas of 200,000 foreign nationals who came as short-term visitors but then filed for permanent asylum. 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
5: I'm U.S. Transportation Secretary Sean Duffy.
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8: Average gasoline prices in Indiana have fallen 7.8 cents per gallon in the last week, averaging $3.50 per gallon yesterday, according to GasBuddy's survey of 3,271 stations across the state of Indiana. I'm Becca Shepherd for Stark County Family Dentistry from the WKVI Information Center. Prices in Indiana are 1.7 cents per gallon lower than they were a month ago and currently stand 38.0 cents per gallon higher than they were a year ago. The national average price of diesel has increased 16.6 cents compared to a week ago and currently stands at $5.584 per gallon. The lowest reported prices in communities around the area include Madarieville in Pulaski County, where gas was $3.69 this week. In Stark County, the lowest price for gas was $3.59 found in Grovertown. In LaPorte County, LaPorte had the cheapest gas at $3.34, and in Marshall County, Plymouth was the cheapest with $3.41 per gallon. According to GasBuddy price reports, the cheapest station in Indiana was priced at $2.99 a gallon yesterday, while the most expensive was $4.09 a gallon, a difference of $1.10 per gallon. The national average price of gasoline has risen 2.9 cents per gallon in the last week, averaging $4.05 a gallon today. You can find all these statistics and more online 24/7 at GasBuddy.com. Governor Mike Braun wants state regulators to launch an investigation into NIPSCO following widespread power outages in northwest Indiana. Braun directed the Indiana Office of Utility Consumer Counselor on Monday of this week to petition the Indiana Utility Regulatory Commission for a storm review. The governor is demanding answers on tree line maintenance around equipment. He also wants proof the utility spent approved reliability funds as promised. Thousands of residents in northwest Indiana remain without electricity. Braun ordered state agencies to clear roads and debris so utility crews can restore power faster. The Francisville Volunteer Fire Department reports that it received a total of $5,000 in contributions recently during its monthly meeting. According to information shared about the regular monthly meeting, the department was presented with a $1,000 check from Alliance Bank, Indiana. The Gutwein Agency and Auto Owners Insurance also each contributed a $2,000 matching grant for a combined contribution of $4,000. The Francisville Volunteer Fire Department thanked the businesses for their support and stated that contributions from local businesses and community members help the department to continue providing services to the community. Following the presentations, department members conducted training on grain drying systems and challenges those systems can present during emergency situations. The department shared the training provided an opportunity to review and prepare for those situations as the agricultural community approaches harvest season. The Stark County Board of Zoning Appeals will be holding a public hearing on Wednesday, September 9th, where board members will hear two variance requests. The meeting is scheduled for 6:30 p.m. Central Time or immediately following the Stark County Plan Commission meeting and will be held at the Stark County Annex 1 Meeting Room located at 53 East Mound Street in Knox. The first petition is a variance request to construct a 36 by 26 foot accessory structure on property without a primary dwelling. The property is located in San Pierre. The second petition the board will hear seeks a waiver of a Board of Zoning Appeals filing fee due to an administrative error and a variance request. The request is to construct a second story on a currently non-conforming garage due to setback requirements. The property is located in Knox. After a section of the meeting set aside for public and board member comments, this meeting will be adjourned. All interested individuals will have an opportunity to be heard at this meeting. Written statements may be submitted up to 4 hours before the hearing and will be included in the official record. WKVI News and information on the hour is brought to you by Dr. Andrew Frazier and the staff over at Stark County Family Dentistry in Knox, now in their location on Highway 35 next to First Source Bank. 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I'm Becca Shepherd from the WKVI Information Center. 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
2: From the Tri-County Weather Center today, sunny and 78. Tonight, cloudy and a low of 59. For Wednesday, showers possible, maybe a thunderstorm at a high of 81, 60% chance of rain. Wednesday night, 30% chance of showers and a low of 63. Your outlook for Thursday, sunny and 79. To see the extended forecast, visit our website, WKVI.com. 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
10: Corn and beans work both sides after some profit-taking in the corn market at the start of the session. This is Hoosier Ag Today's Tuesday midday farm market update. Money flow mostly to the stock market today with crude under heavy selling pressure. And the grains and oil seeds followed but have now reversed. With the corn crop rating decline of 3%, the market has turned higher at midday. September up 3 cents, 494 and a half. Dease corn up 2 and a quarter, 517 and three quarters. March March up 2.5 at 532.75. November beans now up 3.25 at 1227.5. January 1242 up 3.75. September wheat is down 1.75 at 680. The meats are weak. October live cattle 211.37 down 222, and October lean hogs 80.22 down 90. I'm Ian DeEubank. 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
12: 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Currently paying a 30-cent positive basis versus the November futures for soybeans delivered through the middle of September. Call with questions, 574-566-2113. Markets pushing pause ever so slightly here today after a nice, well, after an interesting start to the week, at least in the corn and wheat markets. We are consolidating just a little bit. This is a healthy market move when you consolidate. A little bit of a weakness push in soybeans today after the falling out of bed that we saw yesterday. However, need to make it clear, we are still seeing interest on the part of the Chinese up to about 8.2, 8.3 million metric tons purchased so far. They are on track to get to about 15 million metric tons by the time Xi gets here to meet with Trump in mid to late September. Weather looks okay here for the balance of today. Most of tomorrow, some scattered rain showers developing late tomorrow afternoon, evening into early Thursday. I'm Ryan Mark.
10: This is Hoosier Ag Today's Tuesday Farm Market Preview. Corn futures back up again yesterday. Where will they go today? Turn around, perhaps? For an answer, we bring in John Zanker at Farmers Keeper, the Carmel office.
13: I don't think I would read too much into yesterday's action, which fell well off the daily high. And that's to be expected. All bull markets have setbacks and corrections. The ones where we don't see it very often during a wild bull market that's inspired by a severe drought and the forecast continues to be hot and dry, those continue pretty much unabated. But a rally like this that is a mix of demand and supply, we've come a long way off the lows, pretty short amount of time. So it's understandable that there's going to be some profit taking. But in general, still like this corn market, beans a little bit more shaky.
10: That's John Zanker, and I'm Andy Eubank. Hoosier Ag Today, serving Indiana farmers for 20 years.
14: This is a Bloomberg Money Minute. U.S. consumer confidence fell in August to the worst since the start of the year on a deteriorating outlook for business conditions and the labor market. The report suggests high gas prices and broader cost of living pressures alongside a slowdown in hiring continued to weigh on American households this month. Respondents were more negative about future job and income prospects 6 months ahead, despite perceptions of the current state of the job market improving in August. Dick's Sporting Goods has lowered its full-year outlook amid weakness at its recently acquired Foot Locker unit. The company now expects net sales to be in a range of $21.9 to $22.2 billion. The change in outlook was driven by a drop in sales at Foot Locker, the sneaker chain it bought last year, for $2.4 billion. Dick's stock today is lower by 28%. Bitcoin climbed above $80,000 for the first time since mid-May amid a confluence of bullish signals that forced the liquidation of billions in leveraged bets. Matt Piper, Bloomberg Radio.

0: Hey, Jen, you ready for a girls' night in?
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0: This is the 411 so your life doesn't become a 911. All the information you need to live your life a whole lot better. We're coming back with more. All right, let's start off with creativity. John Tesh with you, and along the lines of fake it till you make it, believing you're creative will make you more creative, according to researchers who studied this from the University of Maryland. So the researchers found that believing you're creative increases your ability to come up with inventive solutions and original ideas. The researchers gathered hundreds of college students. One group was told to imagine themselves as a creative professional, like an artist, a writer, or a designer. The other group was told to take on the mindset of somebody in a more conventional, traditional profession, like an accountant or librarian. The students then completed the uses of objects task. It's a standard psychological test I've talked about before that measures creativity. Basically, you brainstorm various alternate uses for ordinary objects, like a coffee mug or a brick. The result, the students who imagined themselves as artists or writers, they were able to think of far more uses for the objects and more original uses than the students who imagined themselves as accountants, for example. Again, from the study, believing you're creative will increase your ability to come up with original ideas.
1: Intelligence for your life.
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0: I'm John Tesh. We're coming back with all the information you need to live a better life.
1: From our dating and relationship files, you started dating somebody new. That's awesome. But what do you think? Are they right for you? Are they the one? 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Number one, your seeking styles are out of sync. If you love exploring new places on vacation and trying new restaurants and experiences, but they'd rather play Halo for days on end on the couch, that means you're seeking styles are incompatible. 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The next sign they may not be right for you. 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You'll be better off with somebody who has the same amount of motivation as you. Our experts say you should never date somebody with the hope of changing them. Here's one more early warning sign you might not be a good fit. They talk the talk but never walk the walk. They may swear their undying affection, but when you need them, whether it's after a bad day at work or on the day you're moving to a new apartment, are they there for you? Dating and relationship expert Matthew Hussey, the three early signs that your partner indeed is not a good fit.
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6: 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K9!

0: Do you think there's anything more relaxing than diving into cool ocean water or a river or a pool? I love that feeling. Well, remember that image I just painted. Anytime you find yourself feeling super stressed and you need a quick way to decompress. 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And they say that we all have nerves around our eyes and nose which get triggered when we dive into water. It's actually called the dive reflex, and it activates one of the largest nerves in our body, the vagus nerve, to help regulate our heart, lungs, and digestive tract while we're underwater. The upshot here is that we almost always feel calmer after a swim, even if we're only in the water for a minute. But get this, the folks at the clinic say you don't need to jump into a swimming pool to activate this dive reflex. You can often get the same results by just splashing cold water on your face or placing a cold, wet washcloth over your forehead and nose. The shock of the cold water will stimulate the nerves that trigger your dive reflex, and you should feel relief from your anxiety within 5 minutes. Try it.
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1: Now, we're catching a lot of stage ones with these low-dose CT scans. So even if you don't smoke anymore, and you did smoke back then, and you meet the age requirements, you can get a low-dose CT. And it's basically the mammogram of the lungs. So it's a very low dose of contrast dye that's safe for the body, but it's more pronounced and specific than a chest x-ray.
0: So once things are discovered, and once you know what you're dealing with, is the treatment, does it cause people to get sick as like it used to? How does it work now? Maybe dispel some fears now.
1: Specifically, lung cancer, there's a lot of targeted therapies. So we can now do what's called next generation sequencing on the actual tissue or on the patient's blood, send it out and find out exactly what is driving this cancer. It could be something as simple as putting a patient on a pill now instead of IV if you have a specific mutated driver.
0: See your primary care physician and talk more if you're suspecting issues are going on with you. 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Well, our most recent winner, Michael Vance. I want to say congratulations to Michael for winning the gas card. And when you're in need of convenience store items and gas, it's easy in and out. It's Zingo Express right here on US 35 in K-Town.
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0: 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All the events are there. We got some things coming up, going to be going on in September that are there. City of Knox's Fall Bash and annual alumni reunion. 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The poster's there. Information about the Hoosier Valley Railroad Museum's train ride schedule. 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Community calendar on air brought to us by the Papa. It is Papa Farm Pizza downtown Knox. It is pizza worth driving for. 772-5888. They open daily Tuesday through Saturday at 3 p.m. downtown Knox. And catch that wood-fired pizza wagon at an event near you.
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7: This is Stark County Sheriff Jack Rosa, and I believe in supporting the efforts of our young people through high school sports.
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19: We're under unprovoked attack by President Trump. I always say, Canadians, myself, we love the American people. We love the U.S. And it's unfortunate that President Trump has taken this avenue.
18: And this comes after the Trump administration imposed 50% tariffs on Canadian goods following the collapse of trade talks. A federal judge rejecting a bid by longtime Jeffrey Epstein associate Ghislaine Maxwell to throw out her conviction.
20: Maxwell cited, quote, substantial new evidence as the reason. But the judge said in a written ruling that her claim was demonstrably meritless and, quote, falls very far from the mark.
18: Fox's Tanya J. Powers, Maxwell serving a 20-year prison sentence. 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
1: From the Tri-County Weather Center today, sunny and 78. Tonight, cloudy and a low of 59. For Wednesday, showers possible, maybe a thunderstorm at a high of 81, 60% chance of rain. Wednesday night, 30% chance of showers and a low of 63. Your outlook for Thursday, sunny and 79. To see the extended forecast, visit our website, WKVI.com.

0: You're listening to the John Tesh Radio Show. It is my honor to be with you each and every day. Here's what I'd like you to do, though. I'd like you to be a part of the party here. Spread the news to your friends. Let them know this is the best place to hear all their favorite music, plus all the information they need to live their life a whole lot better. Thanks. John Tesh here, and I wanted to ask you a question. Do you ever log on to Facebook only to find that you're still scrolling through posts an hour or two later? If so, you may have a condition called infomania. The Oxford Dictionary describing it as, quote, the compulsive desire to check or accumulate news and information, typically via mobile phone. Basically, it's being hooked on being in the know. I am hooked. And according to a recent survey, 61% of us feel a need to keep track of digital content every day. Well, listen, psychologist Dr. Daniel Levitin says there is social pressure to stay connected and be well-informed, but he says research has shown the more digital content we try to absorb, the less we retain, because skipping from site to site to site is like multitasking, which has been linked to shorter attention spans and poor decision-making skills. It's why Dr. Levitin says we need a reset. He says because while it's good to stay informed, it's also good to unplug and be out of the loop and focus on what's happening in the real world.
1: IFYL. Intelligence for your life.
0: Coming up, we know deep breathing is good when you need to calm down, but new research from Northwestern University shows deep breathing also can improve our memory and will help us read other people's emotions. I'll share this awesome breathing technique with you next.

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0: 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We're coming back. So for centuries, experts have recommended deep breathing to help us calm down and quiet our minds, right? But now new research shows that deep breathing affects our brain activity in a way we didn't realize before. It helps improve our memory and helps us read other people's emotions better. Northwestern University researchers had study subjects make snap judgments about people's facial expressions that flashed quickly across a computer screen, and the way they were breathing affected their performance. When people were inhaling slowly through their noses and out through their mouth, they were able to recognize people's emotions faster than when they were just breathing through their noses. In another test, researchers looked at people's ability to remember objects flashing on the screen. And again, breathing in through the nose and out through the mouth made study subjects more likely to remember the objects they saw. You can use this research to your advantage if you're in a situation where you need to read people or use your memory. Just remember, in through the nose and out through the mouth.
1: IFYL. The intelligence for your life.
0: And just ahead, how knowing how to make people laugh will get you ahead in the workplace, whether it's a Zoom call or in person.
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0: All right, you're going to love this piece of intel. If you want to get ahead at work, experts say you need to try to crack people up. This comes from Stanford Graduate School of Business professor Dr. Jennifer Aker, co-author of the new book, Humor Seriously. She says having the ability to make people laugh is a superpower, especially in the workplace, whether it's in the building or on a Zoom call. For example, a survey by staffing firm Robert Half International found a whopping 98% of executives prefer workers who have a sense of humor. And most bosses think funny employees are actually better at their jobs than those who take everything so seriously. One reason is that teams who can laugh together tend to be more productive. Dr. Aker says it's mainly because when you can lighten the mood with a quick joke, coworkers are much less likely to feel stressed and hostile and discouraged. Plus, many studies show that when we laugh, we genuinely feel happier and more motivated. It's because laughter triggers our body's release of feel-good endorphins at a level similar to exercising. We also get a dose of oxytocin, the hormone associated with bonding, which helps us form deeper connections at work and keeps us motivated on tough days. You want to be successful at work? Make sure you try to crack people up.
1: Tell us what you think. Facebook.com/John Tesh.

0: Hey, we need to let you know about a date, September 12th. You need to mark on your calendar. It is the City of Knox's annual event, the Fall Bash and Alumni Reunion. Open to the public Saturday, September 12th. It all kicks off at 4 p.m. at Wythogan Park. A great night of music. Two great bands, Ozzy's Clubhouse, it's casual garage-style rock from 50s to present, and the Jim Post Band from 7 to 10, country and classic southern and rock music. Okay, mark that on your calendars, and if you're an alum, this is your night to catch up with people that you went to school with and spent a lot of time with and that were really important to you at a season in your life, so how about it? 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Papa Farm Pizza, downtown Knox. It is pizza worth driving for. 772-5888. 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

0: Get ready for some intel from the relationship files. I have a couple of signs that you are with the right person. Now, this comes from Dr. Elizabeth Schoenfeld, an expert on human development, family science, and relationships. The first sign you're with the right person, they're attentive, always, meaning they demonstrate small daily gestures that align with your needs. So, for example, if you have a hard day ahead, you'll appreciate your partner more if they take over one of your chores than if they buy you a little gift. Dr. Schoenfeld says, having a partner who notices what you need or want in a given moment, that's a sign of long-term relationship satisfaction. Here's the next sign you're with the right person. They respond well to conflict. Dr. Schoenfeld says, how a person communicates in the heat of an argument is a telltale sign of the health of your relationship. And the amount of conflict you have doesn't matter nearly as much as how the argument is finally handled. In healthy relationships, partners should respond to conflict in a caring and supportive way, meaning they should listen, respect where you're coming from, and share their own thoughts and feelings.
1: At home or on the road.
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0: We have so much more prepared for you in the coming weeks here on the John Tesh radio program. Don't miss a second of it. We'll be right back.

0: You know, hardcore Netflix fans may have shockingly short attention spans. Netflix analyzed user data to see how long people would spend searching for something to watch. They discovered people get frustrated and quit after just 90 seconds. Apparently, the average one of us will only scroll through 10 to 20 titles before giving up if we don't find anything that piques our interest. I'm like this. It's why streaming services like Netflix and Hulu spend a lot of time working on their viewer recommendation tools. Netflix says the recommendation system accounts for 80% of the hours spent watching Netflix.
1: It's intelligence for your life.

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1: Fox News. I'm Therese Crowley. Canada objects with retaliatory tariffs on 700 U.S. goods, dairy to steel, claiming the U.S. trade deal demanded it roll back French language requirements. President Trump posting, "I would never interfere with Canadians speaking French," calling it a lie by a weak prime minister. While Ontario Premier Doug Ford questions the U.S. 50% auto levies.
2: "This is hurting the American people, hurting the auto sector that's cost $110 billion, and it's going to... Basically, you're going to see layoffs in the auto sector in the U.S.
1: President Trump hosting the U.S. Navy has informed him that all mines have been removed from the Strait of Hormuz as the U.S. delivers the final economic squeeze. But at home, high mortgage rates in July drove down new home sales 10%. Starbase Louisiana. SpaceX building a new Starbase ship launch in southern Louisiana. 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
0: From the Tri-County Weather Center today, sunny and 78. Tonight, cloudy and a low of 59. For Wednesday, showers possible, maybe a thunderstorm at a high of 81, 60% chance of rain. Wednesday night, 30% chance of showers and a low of 63. Your outlook for Thursday, sunny and 79. To see the extended forecast, visit our website, WKVI.com.

0: All right, all my intelligent friends, I hold in my hand your new anti-Alzheimer's prescription. Ready? No more eating processed meat. Take a brisk walk every day. Do the Sunday crossword. Stick to one glass of wine at dinner and avoid cigarettes like the plague. There you go. The recipe for lowering your risk of Alzheimer's by a full 60%. And this comes from the latest report from Rush University Medical Center in Chicago. Now, they tracked thousands of people for a decade. They found that those lifestyle choices will lower a person's risk for Alzheimer's, even if they're genetically predisposed to the disease. The researchers say they were, quote, floored by the magnitude of the effect from making these simple changes. Again, to dramatically lower your Alzheimer's risk, ditch the processed meat, walk every day, do the Sunday crossword, stick to one glass of wine at dinner, and avoid cigarettes. There you have it.
1: Now that's intelligence for your life.
0: Coming up, the key to having an ultra-productive day comes from an efficiency expert who was around 100 years ago. Back then, a man named Ivy Lee was hired by a major steel company to improve its efficiency. But Lee's powerful advice still holds up today because it's just so simple. The secret to having an ultra-productive day is next.
2: I'm John Tesh. What is this place? This is the place where you can solve your money problems, your family issues. You can lose 10 pounds here. The 411's here. Life doesn't become a 911.

0: 2. Tommy James. I think we're alone now. Crystal Blue Persuasion. And the Shondells here on Vinyl Gold Radio, WKVI.
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9: Great piece from our Success 101 files. The key to having an ultra-productive day apparently comes from an efficiency expert who was around 100 years ago. About a century ago, a man named Ivy Lee was hired by a major steel company to improve its efficiency. And Lee's advice still holds up today because it's just so simple. Here are Lee's five steps to being more productive at work. Number one, at the end of each workday, write down the six most important things you need to accomplish tomorrow. But don't write down more than six things. It's unlikely you'll get more than six things done, and by limiting it to a smaller number, it does force you to focus on what's most important, because if you don't know what to focus on, you will be distracted by everything. Write down six things, and then prioritize those six tasks in order of their importance. And then when you get to work tomorrow, only do the first task. Don't move on until that task is done. After all, it's the most important, right? Here's the fourth step. At the end of the day, move any unfinished tasks to a new list for the following day. And the fifth step, do this every day. Now you may say, oh, but things come up. I may have to deviate from the list. Lee's advice is this. Yes, things come up. But when you handle that emergency, the list will get you back on track and productive again more quickly. And psychology studies back up this theory because we know that multitasking does dilute our mental resources. When we shift our focus, it lowers our IQ by a whopping 15 points. That's as much as smoking pot. So stay on task. You get more done. You make fewer mistakes. You'll be able to leave work on time. Good advice.
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0: Here's a power tip for you. If you're trying to persuade somebody to go along with your idea, repeat yourself. According to social psychologist Dr. Stephen Hart, repeating your message will help you influence people. I'll take you through this. Now, he conducted two different experiments at Georgia's Augusta University in which study subjects repeated key points of their argument, trying to influence others to go along with their ideas. When people stated their case twice, turns out they were more likely to persuade others to get on board. Why would repetition make people more likely to come around to your way of thinking? Seems like it would be boring, right? Well, there are two theories here. One is the mere exposure effect. Basically, when you say the same thing over and over, it's more likely to stick in people's minds. And simply because they've heard the message before, it becomes more familiar. We like familiar things. Pretty simple, yeah. Another explanation is that repeating something makes it seem like it's really important to you. So others will take it as a social cue to go along with what you're saying. Try it. Repetition.
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I'm John Tesh. I am here each and every day to bring you all the information you need to live your life a whole lot better. As we say on this program every day, don't miss this stuff.

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2: 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Community Calendar On Air, brought to us by The Papa. 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They open daily, Tuesday through Saturday at 3 p.m. downtown Knox. 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
9: 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According to the University of Colorado at Boulder, when you see another couple acting lovey-dovey, it'll ignite your mirror neurons, and just like you yawn when you see somebody else yawn, before you know it, you'll be imitating their lovey-dovey behavior. I actually like going out with couples who are unhappy, too. I know it sounds counterintuitive, but my wife and I will always look at each other and go, wow, things could be a lot worse.
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What do all these artists have in common? They're all played on 99.3 Vinyl Gold, WKVI.

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2: This is a Fox News alert. I'm John Saucier. We just got an announcement on Instagram from the nephew of Dolly Parton, a man named Brian Seaver, where he says,
3: Dolly has lived in the light and is in the arms of Jesus, surely met by Carl, her parents, and countless others who have watched her and longed for her to meet them in the heavens.
2: Yes, actress, country music icon, philanthropist Dolly Parton has passed away at the age of 80. According to the statement released by Seaver, says that she died peacefully today in Nashville. Again, she was 80 years old. We'll have much more as we continue to learn more about Dolly. Canada's putting in new retaliatory tariffs against the United States. Ontario Premier Doug Ford on Fox Business.
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1: From the Tri-County Weather Center today, sunny and 78. Tonight, cloudy and a low of 59. For Wednesday, showers possible, maybe a thunderstorm at a high of 81, 60% chance of rain. Wednesday night, 30% chance of showers and a low of 63. Your outlook for Thursday, sunny and 79. To see the extended forecast, visit our website, WKVI.com.

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0: Copley and Kevin Wilson from London, Kentucky, and Pastor Paul Begley, along with Sister Heidi. 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

0: Dude, I told you, you never need to ring the doorbell.
1: Well, I didn't want to startle anyone. What's with the baseball gear? I thought we were going to Melody Drive-In.
0: We're still going to the drive-in, but first you're going to have to help me with my batting practice.
1: Why don't you just talk Jim into a pitching machine?
0: Why do I need a pitching machine when I have you, old buddy, old pal?
1: Okay, let's get this over with so we can go to the drive-in. I need plenty of time to hit the concession stand before the movie. I gotta have my breadsticks.
0: Okay, you stand here and I'll go over there.
1: No way, bro. You're not going to hit that ball this close to the cars. You're sure to put a big dent in my door.
0: What do you mean? The cars are way off to the side.
1: Uh-huh. And I know how you hit a ball.
0: Someone is going to die.
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3: This is a Fox News alert. I'm Tom Graham. Country music superstar Dolly Parton has died.
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3: The actress and multi-Grammy winner, known for her flashy style, spent decades in the public eye. Brian Seaver is the late singer's nephew. He spoke on the family's behalf.
5: Dolly called me and said she wants to rest in a beautiful bed of plush cotton because after a life wearing heavy rhinestones, she finally deserves to be comfortable and have some rest. Rest in peace, Aunt Dolly, Aunt Granny, Gigi. May God bless Dolly Parton, and may God bless you all. She will always love you.
3: Posting that message on social media, Parton had been struggling with health issues, which forced her to cancel her residency in Las Vegas. Dolly was 80 years old. 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
2: From the Tri-County Weather Center today, sunny and 78. Tonight, cloudy and a low of 59. For Wednesday, showers possible, maybe a thunderstorm at a high of 81, 60% chance of rain. Wednesday night, 30% chance of showers and a low of 63. Your outlook for Thursday, sunny and 79. To see the extended forecast, visit our website, WKVI.com.

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0: 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All the events are there. We got some things coming up, going to be going on in September that are there. City of Knox's Fall Bash and annual alumni reunion. 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The poster's there. Information about the Hoosier Valley Railroad Museum's train ride schedule. 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They open daily, Tuesday through Saturday at 3 p.m. downtown Knox. 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
3: This is a Fox News alert. I'm John Saucier. Country singer Dolly Parton has passed away today at the age of 80. In a video posted on social media, the late singer's nephew and head of security, Brian Seaver, mourns his aunt's death.
4: Dolly has lived in the light and is in the arms of Jesus, surely met by Carl, her parents, and countless others who have watched her and longed for her to meet them in the heavens.
3: Dolly Parton had been struggling with health issues lately, forcing her to cancel her residency in Las Vegas earlier this year. Country singer Lee Greenwood telling Fox that Dolly was more than just an iconic singer and actress.
5: It was no doubt when you met Dolly Parton, you realized how wonderful she was as a human being.
3: Well, President Trump ordering flags be flown at half-staff starting tonight for a week in honor of the late singer. Dolly Parton was 80 years old.
6: Jolene, Jolene.
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8: The Winamac Clerk Treasurer has given notice that Winamac's Board of Metropolitan Police Commissioners will be holding a special meeting this week. I'm Becca Shepherd for Stark County Family Dentistry from the WKVI Information Center. This special session will be held tomorrow, Wednesday, August 26th, and is scheduled to begin at 4:15 p.m. Eastern Time. This meeting will be held at the Winamac Utilities Complex, which is located at 623 West 11th Street in Winamac. During this special session, board members will receive information and make decision on a new hire. They will also discuss anything else that may come before the board at that time before adjourning this special session. Special sessions are open to the public. Yesterday afternoon, the town of North Judson announced that the boil advisory the town has been under has now been lifted. The city stated that residents may now resume their normal use of water. This boil water advisory was first announced on August 17th after the town water had to be temporarily shut off due to a broken fire hydrant. The boil water advisory was extended on August 20th after an overnight water main broke. The announcement from the city thanks residents for their patience and understanding while the water issues were addressed. Governor Mike Braun wants state regulators to launch an investigation into NIPSCO following widespread power outages in Northwest Indiana. Braun directed the Indiana Office of Utility Consumer Counselor on Monday of this week to petition the Indiana Utility Regulatory Commission for a storm review. The governor is demanding answers on tree line maintenance around equipment. He also wants proof the utility spent approved reliability funds as promised. Thousands of residents in Northwest Indiana remain without electricity. Braun ordered state agencies to clear roads and debris so utility crews can restore power faster. Average gasoline prices in Indiana have fallen 7.8 cents per gallon in the last week, averaging $3.50 per gallon yesterday, according to GasBuddy's survey of 3,271 stations across the state of Indiana. Prices in Indiana are 1.7 cents per gallon lower than they were a month ago and currently stand 38.0 cents per gallon higher than they were a year ago. The national average price of diesel has increased 16.6 cents compared to a week ago and currently stands at $5.584 per gallon. The lowest reported prices in communities around the area include Madarieville in Pulaski County, where gas was $3.69 this week. In Stark County, the lowest price for gas was $3.59, found in Grovertown. In LaPorte County, LaPorte had the cheapest gas at $3.34, and in Marshall County, Plymouth was the cheapest with $3.41 per gallon. According to GasBuddy price reports, the cheapest station in Indiana was priced at $2.99 a gallon yesterday, while the most expensive was $4.09 a gallon, a difference of $1.10 per gallon. The national average price of gasoline has risen 2.9 cents per gallon in the last week, averaging $4.05 a gallon today. You can find all these statistics and more online 24/7 at GasBuddy.com. 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
2: From the Tri-County Weather Center today, sunny and 78. Tonight, cloudy and a low of 59. For Wednesday, showers possible, maybe a thunderstorm at a high of 81, 60% chance of rain. Wednesday night, 30% chance of showers and a low of 63. Your outlook for Thursday, sunny and 79. To see the extended forecast, visit our website, WKVI.com. 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
10: Corn and beans work both sides after some profit-taking in the corn market at the start of the session. This is Hoosier Ag Today's Tuesday Midday Farm Market Update. Money flow mostly to the stock market today with crude under heavy selling pressure. And the grains and oil seeds followed but have now reversed. With the corn crop rating decline of 3%, the market has turned higher at midday. September up 3 cents, 494 and a half. Deese corn up 2 1/4, 517 and 3/4. March up 2 1/2 at 532 3/4. November beans now up 3 1/4 at 1227 1/2. January 1242 up 3 3/4. September wheat is down 1 3/4 at 680. The meats are weak. October live cattle 211.37 down 222, and October lean hogs 80.22 down 90. I'm Andy Eubank. Hoosier Ag Today. Two decades keeping Indiana farmers informed.
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12: 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This is Hoosier Ag Today's Tuesday closing farm market report. I'm CJ Miller. Corn and soybean futures moved higher Tuesday following a drop in USDA's overall crop condition ratings. Dryness across parts of the Corn Belt and continued fund buying added support to grain prices. September corn up 9 cents at $5.5. December corn 8 higher, 523 and a half. September soybeans climbing 12 cents to 12.28. November beans 13.5 higher, 12.37¾. And September wheat gaining 3¾ to 6.85¼. October live cattle, though, falling $2.65 to $2.10.95, and October lean hogs down 67 cents to $80.45. 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I'm C.J. 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
13: This is a Bloomberg Money Minute. Stocks rise with traders awaiting NVIDIA earnings at this time tomorrow. The Dow was up 0.3%. The NASDAQ was up nearly 0.7%. And the S&P took in 24 points, up 0.3%. Meantime, oil has fallen, with WTI now at around $81 a barrel. A former Meta data scientist has testified that less than 1% of teenagers were early adopters of a feature designed to get them to take a break from scrolling on Instagram. Meta has denied allegations that it exploits youths for profit by getting them hooked on social media. It is in the middle of a high-stakes federal trial on that subject. SpaceX plans to build a new launch site for its Starship rocket on the southern coast of Louisiana, allowing the company to expand operations of the vehicle. The site, called Starbase Louisiana, will include 5 launch complexes and is expected to support thousands of Starship flights a year, with missions launching to Earth orbit, the Moon, Mars, and beyond. Matt Piper, Bloomberg Radio.
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0: 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All the events are there. 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City of Knox's Fall Bash and annual alumni reunion. 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The poster's there. 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Community Calendar On Air brought to us by The Papa. It is Papa Farm Pizza downtown Knox. It is pizza worth driving for, 772-5888. They open daily, Tuesday through Saturday at 3 p.m. downtown Knox. And catch that wood-fired pizza wagon at an event near you.
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6: After I finished my residency, I worked in an emergency room in Brooklyn, New York. I decided that I wanted to go into cardiology, and it took a little while to find a fellowship. 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I practiced there for several years.
0: To learn more or schedule your appointment with Dr. Mark Crowley, 772-6030, the Knox Winnemac Community Health Center. 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
7: This is a Fox News alert. I'm Tom Rigotti. Country music legend Dolly Parton has died. The multi-Grammy winner and actress, known for her flashy style and later her humanitarian work, spent decades in the public eye. Fox's Tanja J. Powers has more on Dolly's life.
8: Born the fourth of 12 children in 1946, Parton was a pioneer for women in country music. Her biggest hits include 9 to 5, Jolene, Here You Come Again, and I Will Always Love You. She was inducted into the Country Music and Rock and Roll Halls of Fame, won multiple Grammys, was awarded the National Medal of Arts, and received the Recording Academy's Lifetime Achievement Award.
7: Parton had been struggling with her health, which forced her to cancel her residency in Las Vegas. She was 80 years old. This has been a Fox News alert. I'm Tom Rigotti.
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6: From the Tri-County Weather Center tonight, partly cloudy, 59 will be your low. For Wednesday, showers likely, maybe a thunderstorm, a high of 81, 60% chance of rain. Wednesday night, 30% chance of showers, low of 63, and your outlook for Thursday, sunny and 79. To see the extended forecast, visit our website, wkvi.com.

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